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My name is Matt Shannon. Always glad when we get to hang out. My pledge is to play fun songs. We'll do it. Here's an example. 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

0: 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We'll go ahead now and give a few seconds to the guy who has big thoughts taking his morning shower.
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0: 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And Southwest Washington weather. For tonight, there's a 30% chance of scattered showers. Temperature upper 40s overnight. Tomorrow looks nice, mostly sunny in the mid-70s. You got partly sunny, still in the low to mid-70s for Labor Day Monday and Tuesday. But by Wednesday, sunny and a return to the low to mid-80s throughout Lewis County.
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And it's Don Henley with the Boys of Summer on Live 95.

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Live 95, starting to get late on a Saturday afternoon at 6:05. I'm Matt Channon, right in the middle of a Labor Day weekend. Sure glad to have you around. And here's Olivia Rodrigo on Live 95.

City's area weather got a 30% chance of scattered showers and a temperature in the upper 40s tonight. Tomorrow, mostly sunny, mid-70s. Partly sunny, low 70s for Labor Day and Tuesday. Here's the net with My Sharona on

0: That's the Goo Goo Dolls on Live 95 with a song they titled Iris, which has done quite well recently. It is always in the top 50 for U.S. Spotify tracks due to some social media kind of thing. I don't know. But I do know it is time for what could be comedic.
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And here's Men Without Hats and the Safety Dance on Live 95.

95 Twin Cities area weather. Got a 30% chance of rain tonight. Temperature upper 40s. Sunny mid 70s tomorrow. And here's Three Doors Down.

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95. Saturday early evening at 7:03, right in the middle of a fun Labor Day weekend. My name's Matt Shannon. Hopefully you're doing well. We definitely have the cranberries now with

Live 95 weather tonight. Some scattered showers, but expect cloudy and in the upper 40s. Sunny mid-70s on the way tomorrow. And here's Foreigner, Cold as Ice, on Live 95.

0: 5, where the average price for a gallon of gas in our area is roughly $5.33 per gallon, according to AAA. Maybe it will go... Nah, probably keep climbing.
1: Or do you do?
0: Frustrating, but... We got the Rolling Stones, at least. 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

0: And speaking of the 80s, momentarily up in Puyallup at the Washington State Fair, Weird Al will be doing, you know, whatever it is he does. Also for 80 aficionados, coming up, final day of the fair this year, it will be Twisted Sister. I bring that up because, well, I'm giving away concert tickets to that show Friday afternoon during our drive at 5. Be tuned in at 5:15 for your cue to call and chance to win only here on Live 95. Whoa, what happened to you?
1: Hiking happened to me.
0: You walked 3 miles.
1: Yesterday, I walked 3 miles. Today, I walk like I'm 90 on my back.
0: And whose idea was it that we're getting back in shape?
1: Well, mine. And we're doing it. We're getting older. We're not dead. I want to be hiking again. Feeling good. Staying young.
0: Maybe we start with 2 miles next time.
1: Just hand me my Wellspring.
0: The CBD balm?
1: 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I want to know what I'm putting on my skin and where did it come from.
0: So, another hike Saturday?
1: Absolutely.
0: 3 miles?
1: Don't push it.
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95, early on a Saturday night. Hope you're doing all right. My name's Matt Shannon. Are you okay? Hope so. If it hasn't been your day, tomorrow you will reign supreme. I'm sure of it. Am I sharp dressed? Not today. Being honest with you, Z's

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mostly because he and Stevie Nicks get along now. Of course, it won't be the iconic lineup of the group, as Christine McVie passed away years ago. And it's her that does lead vocals on this one, Little Lies, Fleetwood Mac on Live 95.

Live 95. Looks like mostly cloudy. Temperature upper 40s tonight. Sunny mid 70s tomorrow. So a super Sunday coming our way. And it's Billy Squire. Everybody wants you.

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8:45, Saturday night at 8:05. Matt Channon here. Glad you were there. It's together. We're listening to some pretty good songs. Genesis now. Bemoaning the fact, oh, I can't dance. Live 95.

Live 95, I'm Matt Shannon. You could say I'm a Star Wars fan. I have a display cabinet in the front room of my house. Millennium Falcon, the original Kenner version, late 70s, mounted to the wall. So I'm watching Mandalorian and Grogu on Disney Plus. An hour into it, still don't know what's happening. Try to finish it tonight. And it's Van Halen here on

0: Steve Perry on Live 95. Now, he was once the iconic lead singer of Journey, but he bailed out in the 90s. The touring group has continued, and it's gotten really weird. They have their usual lead singer, this guy named Arnell, who doesn't seem to be that happy. And now they're bringing out this guest, Steve Perry impersonator, right? They'll have him do a couple of songs for reasons unclear. I mean, he's supposed to look like Steve Perry and sound like him. Like, that's super weird. How much stranger will it get? I don't know. You have the potential to find out. They are coming to the Northwest. Journey will be at Seattle's Climate Pledge Arena on the 21st.
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Live 95 weather tonight, mostly cloudy, temperature in the upper 40s overnight, sunny, mid-70s tomorrow, should be a super Sunday, part of Labor Day weekend, probably the best forecasted weekend, and here's Cutting Crew.

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Well, the legendary Lionel Richie has been out on tour. Mostly good, but occasional health scares have come up along the way. In fact, last week he checked himself into a hospital after a concert, so that's probably not great, but he's up the hospital and he's back on the road. He's okay. 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
0: 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For a fool's compliment is as quickly gone as paper in fire. And yes, that's where John Mellencamp got the inspiration. If you know the book it's in, good on you. 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

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Hi, it's Chris Marshall. 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
2: 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We'll talk to an expert for the eye-opening story.
4: 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And what it means is that what we've got to do is focus our efforts on the very most effective programs that we can.
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3: Ask someone why they go to work every day, and they'll probably say to pay the bills. But the real answer to why we work probably goes a lot deeper than that. And here with some eye-opening answers is the author of a book titled Why We Work, Barry Schwartz. He's professor of psychology at Swarthmore College. Professor, welcome to the show.
4: Thanks. It's great to be on.
3: So before we dive into the answers to the question why we work, tell us what led to your interest in this subject. I'm wondering if there's a story behind it.
4: I've been studying what motivates people for 40 years, and my training was in an approach that basically said it's all about rewards and punishments. And that plugs right into the notion that the reason people go to work is to get paid. You have these instrumental activities that you engage in order to get something that you want. And that always struck me as wrong. It didn't seem to fit my own sense of why I showed up at work every day. So I've been plagued by this idea that we have a very, very distorted view of what people care about when they work, and we somehow incorporated that view into the structure of most workplaces.
3: So let's dive into this. What are some of the reasons that we work, aside from the financial reasons that people talk about?
4: People want work that is challenging. They want work where they have some degree of discretion and autonomy. They have control over what they do. They want work where they're respected by the people who supervise them. They want work where they get a chance to learn and develop. And they want work that has meaning, which mostly means work that makes a difference in the lives of other people. Of course, they want to get paid. You know, we need to earn a living. But that's not the only reason.
3: Now, if you take someone who is in, let's say, on an assembly line of a factory, sort of like the old I Love Lucy episode where things come down the belt and they have to plug something into it and that's all they do all day, does that job still provide what you're talking about?
4: It isn't easy. You could even there get meaning and satisfaction if you really felt an investment in the product that was being produced and pride in the quality of the product. But assembly lines don't have to be organized in that way. You can have people working in teams. You can have people doing a variety of different jobs rather than just one. You know, Japanese car manufacturing taught us, I think, that organizing a factory in that way does not hurt productivity at all, and it dramatically enhances quality.
3: We're talking on InfoTrack with Professor Barry Schwartz, author of Why We Work, and we're talking about the reasons that people go to work every day. Now, you mentioned teams on assembly lines. How important is the social aspect of work?
4: I think it's often quite important. There are people who sort of like to work in isolation, they like to be siloed. But I think people enjoy the social interaction and people learn from one another, and you get respect from your coworkers in the same way you get respect from your managers. I think it's an important potential contributor to workplace satisfaction, although that too has largely been excluded from most people's workplaces.
3: I guess you could say there's an element of social interaction with working on the internet and working, you know, through technology with distant people.
4: Yeah, but that too is a stretch. This is not my generation. For me, clicking and typing is not a substitute for talking, but young people may find that it does the job, that really is a social medium. But even if that's not the case, if you're working on the internet, you're doing something that will have an impact on the lives of the people you're interacting with. And it's not hard to imagine that how you do your work will make a difference in whether somebody has a good day or a bad one.
3: What benefits do we get from knowing the reasons that people work?
4: Potentially, the benefits are huge, because if you restructured the workplace so that people could get some of the satisfaction out of work that I talk about and write about, not only would you make it so that half of our waking lives, instead

0: of being drudgery is a source of satisfaction. But the evidence is you'd also make your workplace more productive. It would actually contribute to the bottom line rather than taking it away. It's not an act of charity on the part of managers to create workplaces where people want to be. It serves their interests just as it serves their employees' interests.
1: How did you go about doing this research?
0: Well, for the most part, what I did was read work that other people have done, people who are experts in management and have studied systematically different kinds of workplace organization across many, many industries. And all I did was put that stuff together in, I hope, a very digestible form in quite a short book, and then try to explain why it is, in the face of all this evidence that happy workplaces are successful workplaces, that we've managed to create miserable workplaces all over the place.
1: I recently saw a statistic that something like 90 million Americans are not in the workforce at present. What are they lacking in the fact that they're unable to work, that work is not a part of their lives at present?
0: Oh, they're lacking a huge amount. You know, I think people are basically built to work. They're built to do something productive with their time. And the idea that you sometimes see that, for example, extending unemployment benefits is a bad idea because it will discourage people from looking for work is preposterous. Nobody wants to sit at home watching television and doing nothing. So it's very, very hard to look at yourself in the mirror and like what you see if you're not engaged in productive work. And it's just criminal that there are so many people who can't find any work, let alone good work.
1: If you're a parent with young kids and you want to encourage them or maybe inspire them to a great career, what type of things would you suggest saying to those kids?
0: I think that what you say is a lot less important than what you do. 95% of what kids learn from their parents, they learn by watching their parents. So if you demonstrate the engagement you have with your work and the satisfaction you get from the work and the extent to which you care about doing the work well, I think that will communicate that kind of an attitude to your kids. And then when they figure out what their passion is, they'll pursue that passion with the kind of attitude that you've modeled. So you really have to be an example rather than talking a good game.
1: That's a good point. I've heard other adults talk about when they were kids, perhaps their father would come home looking completely exhausted and throw his briefcase in the corner and complain about his job. It did not make them feel very good about going to work one day.
0: Exactly. It creates the attitude that work is something you just have to do to pay the bills. It's not something you should look forward to doing. When our kids were growing up, my wife and I were in similar fields, and we would often, at the dinner table, talk about things we had done during the day, ideas that had come up that had intrigued us. So they sort of got it far too much from their point of view, an example of what it's like to be engaged with your work. That's not why we did it. We did it because we were really interested. But I think it sort of developed a model for them of what to aspire to when they became adults.
1: Our guest is Professor Barry Schwartz from Swarthmore College, and we're talking about Why We Work, which is the title of his book, which incidentally is a TED original, and this is based on a TED talk that Professor Schwartz gave. I'm just curious if you have a suggestion for the best retirement age for someone who enjoys work but also looks forward to retiring.
0: I don't. I think most people retire too soon, and particularly this is true when they don't sort of have a plan about what they're going to do after they retire. I think that even when you retire, your aim should be finding some way to continue to be productive in the world, even if that means offering your services as a volunteer, you know, in a serious way to organizations that need volunteers. A life of leisure is not a life that most people want, although it seems extremely attractive when the job you go to is a job that you hate.
1: Talk for a moment about how the role of women has changed, especially how we view stay-at-home moms.
0: You know, we did women a disservice. As opportunities opened up in the workforce for women, which is a good thing, we simultaneously sort of disparaged the kind of work that it takes to manage a household and raise a family. You know, I think that's about the hardest job there is. But, you know, women started thinking there was something wrong with them if what they wanted to do was be successful parents and spouses.
1: Well, the book is Why We Work.

0: by Barry Schwartz. Professor, thank you so much for joining us today on InfoTrack.
1: Sure.
0: Next, helping charities is great, but are your donations going down the drain? That story coming up.
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0: Helping others is a noble thing to do, but if your choices are based only on emotion, your efforts may be wasted. With that story, here's InfoTrack's Roy Mackey. Roy?
8: Thank you, Chris. Our guest is Dr. Will McCaskill. He's a research fellow at Cambridge University and the author of a book called Doing Good Better: How Effective Altruism Can Help You Make a Difference. 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
9: Thank you for having me.
8: You say that doing good often does very little. Tell us what you mean by that.
9: When tested, it's actually been found that 75% of social programs end up having no impact, no improvements in the dimensions they're trying to improve. And that's obviously a shocking fact. And what it means is that what we've got to do is focus our efforts on the very most effective programs that we can, whether that's contributing our money or contributing our time through volunteering or through our career.
8: I think we often think about financial donations primarily, but you write about much more than just that.
9: That's right. I talk a lot about charity, but I also talk about how to do good, for example, through your career. So I co-founded an organization called 80,000 Hours that provides online advice about how to have a social impact through your career, and chose the name because 80,000 hours is such a long time period. It's absolutely crucial to make that decision correctly. And we don't often think of a choice of career as an ethical one, but choosing the right career can generate a huge amount of value for the world. It's really an extraordinary opportunity that we have to make an impact.
8: What advice can you offer to parents who maybe want to steer their children towards careers in altruism or other worthy pursuits?
9: The first thing I'd say is don't have a narrow opinion of what that means. Doing good doesn't necessarily mean working for a non-profit. In fact, I often advise that people generally shouldn't work for a non-profit straight out of university unless they can work for a highly effective one. And the reason is just that when you're just starting out in your career, you should really be thinking about gaining skills and increasing your abilities so that you can do more good later on when you're running an organization rather than interning for one. And that's why I recommend going and working in a for-profit company or getting further education, especially in quantitative subjects like economics, before then trying to go and work for a non-profit. Other career paths I kind of recommend very highly are working in policy and politics, entrepreneurship, both for-profit and non-profit entrepreneurship.

0: and a path cycle earning to give, where rather than trying to do good through your labor or your ability to advocate, instead you just take a higher earning career and just do good through your donation.
1: Yeah, that was one thing I wanted to just read a bit here and let you respond to. You're right that according to the numbers, you can do more good by becoming a plastic surgeon in Beverly Hills than becoming a doctor in an impoverished country. Because as a doctor, over time, you will save a few hundred lives, but by donating a third of a plastic surgeon's salary to an effective charity, you could save thousands. I think that is a view that most people would have never thought of.
0: Yeah, we often think if we're trying to do good, it's got to be through like the labor we contribute. But there's an issue there, which is that it's very hard to work for the most effective organizations. Whereas if you donate, you can choose to donate only to the very most effective. And that's a very important fact. It's much easier for very effective organizations to scale in terms of their revenue than in terms of their people. Because of that fact, it does mean that it's very often possible to do more good through your ability to donate and through your ability to work for the best charities. And one person I talk about is Greg Lewis, who chose to do that rather than go and work as a doctor in Africa, which would have been a very good thing to do. He reckons he could do even more good by staying in a rich country and donating.
1: Our guest on InfoTrack is Dr. Will McCaskill. He's a research fellow at Cambridge University and the author of the book, Doing Good Better, How Effective Altruism Can Help You Make a Difference. Dr. McCaskill, in your book, you write about five questions in particular that you believe people should be asking when they want to be altruistic. Can you just touch on some of those questions?
0: The first question is, how many people benefit and by how much? And this question gets us to focus on the consequences of our action. So if we're thinking about what charity to give to, not looking at intermediate metrics like what percentage is spent on overheads, but instead thinking, when I give, what are the consequences and how does that translate into improvements in people's lives? The second question is this the very most effective thing that I can do? I mentioned that many social programs have no impact at all. But even within the ones that do make a difference, there's an enormous discrepancy between the ones that make a difference and the ones that make the most difference. And in fact, even among good development programs, the best can be 100 times better than nearly good ones. And that means it's crucial to focus on the very best program. The final questions are, is this an area that's neglected? Because that's where the low-hanging opportunities are. What would have happened otherwise? Because if you do good that simply would have been replicated by someone else, you actually haven't made a difference at all. And then finally, what's the probability of success and how good would success be? Because for many areas of doing good, it's hard to quantify or measure or be certain that you're actually going to have an impact. And this is a way of comparing lower probability but higher upside paths with things that are more certain to have a good impact.
1: This is a fairly complex decision-making process. Do you think most people want to get that involved? I think a lot of people just want to write a check and then that's it.
0: I think that's true of many people and that's completely reasonable. And I think it's fortunate, therefore, that there are people doing the work for us. So when it comes to charity, the organization GiveWell does incredibly extensive research to work out what charities do the most good and then recommend those charities on their website. And then my own nonprofit, 80,000 Hours, does a similar thing, but the uses of time in particular for how to use your career for maximum social impact. And so if you don't want to spend that much time, there's other people, other organizations you can defer to.
1: Any final words for perhaps parents who want to instill charitable attitudes in their children?
0: Yeah, the thing to convey is just, especially if you're starting out and you've got your entire life ahead of you, 80,000 hours, and over your lifetime, actually, you'll have earned millions of dollars. You have the most extraordinary ability to do a huge amount of good in the world. By donating to the most effective charities, you can save a life for mere thousands of dollars. By choosing a career that has a high impact, you can do even more good again. And so the crucial thing at this stage is just to prove yourself as much as possible. And the first thing to do is just to learn as much as you can about the nature of the world's problems, like poverty, like climate change. And then try and do as much as you can about them. And I guess my book is a good place to start. But then also, like I've been saying, GiveWell and 80,000 Hours and other organizations like the Poverty Action Lab as well. These will really help you to understand what the world most needs so that you can start to build those skills.
1: Dr. Will McCaskill, a research fellow at Cambridge University and the

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hoping for some better weather this holiday weekend. So all your luck, it's coming. Get your Labor Day forecast here in just a few minutes. Olivia Rodrigo, Drop Dead. 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I know.

95. Hi there, it's Chris Marshall this morning. Labor Day weekend forecasts. Sunshine today with a high of 74. Yeah, you thought we were going to have a kind of cloudy and wet Labor Day weekend in its entirety, didn't you? Well, no. We got some sunshine today and not too hot either. Increasing clouds, a low of 51 overnight. Tomorrow, Labor Day Monday, cloudy but dry, high of 70. Partly sunny, 75 for Tuesday. Sunny, 83 on Wednesday. Sunny, 79 on Thursday. And then partly sunny with a slight chance of rain on Friday with a high of 73 degrees.

0: Becky, you're so fine. You're so fine. You blow my mind. It's Tony Basil. It's Live 95. Chris Marshall this morning. Coming up tomorrow morning, it is the return of the Rock and Roll Quiz. DJ Kelsey is going to get you hooked up with something great. 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Delicious. I'm sure you've been there. You know it. You love it. If you've never been there, well, this is a great way to go check it out. 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

Rocket. Yeah, it's live 95. Hi, it's Chris Marshall, Labor Day weekend, smack dab in the middle of it. And of course, we got school back in session and the high school football season has begun. And well, we've got our game of the week coming up on our sister station, KITI 100.5 FM and 1420 AM and streaming on the all new KITI radio.com. 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

0: It's Live 95, Chris Marshall this morning. It is the 6th of September. Today is Great Egg Toss Day. Today is National Coffee Ice Cream Day. You know, I love coffee and I love ice cream. What I don't love coffee ice cream. Not my favorite. So I will not be celebrating, and you cannot make me. It is Fight Procrastination Day today, which is generally put off until at least Tuesday. And finally, today is National Read a Book Day today, which is a good idea. Put your phone down and read a book. At least part of a book. For a little bit. And then see what you missed on your phone.
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0: 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So even though insurance and pharmaceutical companies spend millions buying other politicians, I'm not afraid to fight them and end their price gouging to bring down costs for all of us.
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1: 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I like it when the girls stop by in the summer.

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1: Colby Calais, brighter than the sun. It's Live 95. Chris Marshall here. Labor Day weekend, the unofficial end of summer, and it is the official end of the summer box office blockbuster season. New movies are going to be, at least good ones, are going to be few and far between for a little while until we hit the holiday awards season releases. One new movie this weekend, and that's it. It's the action slasher film from A24 Studios. It is called Onslaught. Otherwise, you got to turn to the TV. Love Island USA season 8 returns to Peacock this weekend. Chad Powers is season 2 with Glenn Powell. That's on Hulu. Clash of the Thundermans, which is a new film based on the Nickelodeon series, that debuts on Paramount Plus this weekend. And Earl Meets Worlds, influencer Alix Earl reveals even more about her life in this new reality TV series on Netflix. And over on Apple TV, Ryan Reynolds is back with a new action comedy film. It is called Mayday, and it is streaming now.
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0: And Michelle and Degiocello, Wild Nights, it's Live 95. Chris Marshall here. It's Labor Day weekend. We are right in the middle of it. Sunday, September 6th, celebrating birthdays today. We've got singer Nina Persson from The Cardigans. She is 52. Actor Idris Elba is 54. William Duvall, singer-guitarist for Alice in Chains, is 59. Macy Gray, singer for the hit I Try. She's 59. Actress Rosie Perez from Do the White Thing. She was a Fly Girl on Living Color. And of course, in White Men Can't Jump, she is 62 today. Actor, comedian, man of a thousand sounds, Michael Winslow from Police Academy. He's the guy that does all the sound effects. He's 68 today. Comedian Jeff Foxworthy is 68. Actress Jane Curtin, one of the original cast of Saturday Night Live, and of course Third Rock from the Sun, it's her birthday, she's 79. Actress Swoozie Kurtz is 82. Bassist, vocalist, songwriter from Pink Floyd, Roger Waters is 83. And David Allan Coe, singer-songwriter, is 87. And also the late Dolores O'Riordan from the Cranberries, she was born on this date in 1971.
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in time. It is over. I've been Chris Marshall. I'm going to get out of here. Matt Shannon coming up next at 10 o'clock. However, it's not like over for me. No, I'll be back later tonight. Enjoy the rest of your Sunday. I will talk to you again here real soon on Live 95.

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Live 95, midday Sunday, 10:04. I'm Matt Shannon checking in. Hope you are doing well on this Labor Day weekend. We got Hinder and a homecoming queen.

City's area weather, mostly sunny in the mid-70s today. You know, mostly cloudy tomorrow. Partly sunny, mid-70s Tuesday. Sunny back in the 80s by Wednesday. And it's Van Halen celebrating beautiful.

7:45 tomorrow morning. It's Labor Day, but we are here. DJ Kelsey and her quiz at 7:15. Somebody going to win a $30 gift card good at Jeremy's Farm to Table Restaurant. 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

0: Motley Crue on Live 95. And last night at the Washington State Fair in Puyallup, Weird Al Yankovic did his weirdness. Now, there's plenty of concerts to come, including the very final day of the fair, Sunday the 26th, Twisted Sister. Hey, I bring it up because you could win tickets to that show from me on Friday's Drive at 5. Every Friday at 5:15, I give something away. It's music stuff, right? It's not going to be a gift card to a crane machine. No, this week it's concert tickets for Twisted Sister at the Puyallup Fair from Live 95. Whoa, what happened to you?
1: Hiking happened to me.
0: You walked 3 miles.
1: Yesterday, I walked 3 miles. Today, I walk like I'm 90 on my back.
0: And whose idea was it that we're getting back in shape?
1: Well, mine. And we're doing it. We're getting older. We're not dead. I want to be hiking again. Feeling good. Staying young.
0: Maybe we start with 2 miles next time.
1: Just hand me my Wellspring.
0: The CBD balm?
1: 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It's important. I want to know what I'm putting on my skin and where did it come from.
0: So, another hike Saturday?
1: Absolutely.
0: 3 miles?
1: Don't push it.
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95. So when the show originally came out, my daughters watched it all the time, and the Demogorgon guy spooked me out. Kids grew up, thought I'd never have to see it again. Now my significant other rewatches Stranger Things for fun. I'm like, oh no. So the song, still catchy though. Kate Bush on Live 95.

Live 95, well, it was good news. Labor Day weekend in full effect right now, and in the city of Centralia, you're good to go on barbecuing. In Chehalis, where I live, we're not allowed to use our home barbecue because of reasons. Same goes for unincorporated Lewis County. I would suspect that'll all be junk soon enough, but they got us. Took away barbecuing on Labor Day weekend, but it helps out in some way. It's okay. It's going to be all right. And it's Alice Cooper with Poison on Live 95.

Twin Cities area weather. Decent day. Mostly sunny, mid-70s this afternoon. More clouds and sun tomorrow. And here's Avril Lavigne with the Skater Boy on Live 95.

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Live 95. 11:04, midday Sunday, right in the middle of a super fun Labor Day weekend. I'm Matt Shannon. Thanks for hanging out. Got some good songs this hour, I promise. As evidence, I present you two and mysterious ways.

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Sunny, our temperature in the mid-70s today. More clouds on the way, though, for tomorrow. 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

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Well, every weekend, new movies hit theater screens. Whether you've been to a theater or not post-pandemic, I don't know, but they keep making them. Onslaught is the action slasher film that's new this weekend. You're in a Halloween mood, I guess. And it's Great White on Live 95.

95. Matt Shannon here. Glad you're there. And, well, I asked my cat, Flower. Hey, Flower, what's 2 minus 2? Simple question. She said, nothing. It's Robert Plant, a tall, cool one. He's cool, me, not at all.

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Live 95, 12:05 on a spectacular Sunday afternoon. Still summertime in the great Northwest. Labor Day weekend. Hopefully you get a little extra time off. And here's Foo Fighters with Big.

95.95. Well, coming up Sunday, the 26th of this month, Twisted Sister plays the final show of this year's Washington State Fair in Puyallup. I'll be giving away tickets to see it during Friday's Drive at 5 right here, right now. Sammy Hagar along with Plain Jane, Live 95.

95 in Southwest Washington. Nice day. Mostly sunny. Our temperature in the mid-70s. Expect mostly cloudy tomorrow. And here's Bruno Mars with Something Serious on Live 95.

0: Savage Garden here on Live 95. Hope you're ready for a laugh. Or, I mean, hopefully this will make you laugh.
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My name's Matt Shannon. So, turns out I only know 25 letters of the alphabet. I don't know why. And it's the Wallflowers with One Headlight on Live 95.

Live 95, nice day in Southwest Washington, mostly sunny, mid-70s. Expect cloudy right around 70 tomorrow, back to partly sunny. Tuesday, sunny, low to mid-80s, Wednesday, and it's Maroon 5 with This Love on Live 95.

95. And we're winners because, you see, who wins in a fight between Sunday and Monday? 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

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Thanks for spending some of your Labor Day weekend along with me listening to some fun songs. In honor of the month now, Daughtry and September on Live 95.

next week. Starting tomorrow, I'll be behind the wheel of our drive at 5. It's just for fun. At 5:30, I do the Top 40 Flashback. 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Additionally, there's requests, sometimes dedications, and on Fridays, always a music giveaway. This week, it's going to be concert tickets to see Twisted Sister at the Washington State Fair in Puyallup. That'll be later on this month. So, love it if you tune in. Join in if you're so inclined when you hit the hotline. And it's Aerosmith with Dream On.

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95, decent weather today, temperature in the mid-70s. Tomorrow, mostly cloudy, right around 70. Partly sunny, mid-70s Tuesday. Sunny, low 80s by Wednesday, and it's semi-sonic. Closing time on Live 95.

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1: Well, I love Los Angeles and the surrounding area. I prefer more Anaheim, though. Speaking of, in the part of the song where he talks about the mountain, he's talking about Disneyland's Matterhorn. 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

Live 95, 204 on a spectacular Sunday afternoon under the summer sun. I'm Matt Shannon. Hopefully you're enjoying Labor Day weekend. We got some fun songs. 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

Live 95, Twin Cities area weather. Tonight, increasing clouds down to 50. Tomorrow, mostly cloudy, right around 70. Partly sunny, return to the mid-70s on Tuesday. Sunny low 80s by Wednesday. Yeah, sounds good. Completely customized, made for loving you. Here is Kiss.

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Deej has a quiz. Your chance to win a $30 gift card to Jeremy's Farm to Table Restaurant in Chehalis. So that'll be great if you win. If not, you can just go to Jeremy's and eat. 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

0: What was that transmission at the end, Lord Vader? Right?
1: After that, thanks.
0: As you wish. Okay, so I overdo it with the Star Wars stuff. But you have no idea. In the front room of my house, amongst the bizarre things, an entire display case devoted to Star Wars. The original trilogy and the original toys. Like when I was a kid growing up, late 70s, early 80s. All of mine were taken and sold out from under me when I was a kid by mom. My brother's stuff too. It was just gone in a day. We couldn't stop it. Long story. So slowly I've been buying them. And then now I'm buying stuff I never had. So I had to get a display case for it. And you might think, oh, Matt, so you're a single guy. No. I've got a significant other. She actually encourages it. She understands it's good stuff. Now, speaking of Star Wars, at your place, if you got Disney Plus, The Mandalorian and Grogu, that is streaming now. It's the most recent movie in the Star Wars universe. I'm halfway through it. Not my favorite movie thus far. I mean, what's worse in it? Solo? Yep. Yeah, maybe it gets better for the second half. I'll find out.
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Live 95. Well, for fans of Journey, it's getting weird. At their concerts, they keep bringing out this guy who's a Steve Perry impersonator. Looks and sounds like him. Weird. You might check it out. They're in Seattle and pull the same thing. It's the 21st of this month.

Live 95, Twin Cities area weather, nice day. Increasing clouds on the way tonight. Tomorrow, mostly cloudy, right around 70 degrees. By Tuesday, partly sunny. Sunny mid-80s by Wednesday, and it's Taylor Swift with Plenty of Style on Live.

95. Well, some say I don't get enough exercise, but I get plenty of it here at work. Things like, you know, jumping to conclusions, pushing my luck, dodging deadlines, these kind of things. So my fitness is great. Yeah, about as great as that bit I just did. Duran Duran and Rio here on Live 95.

Live 95 at 3:06 on a spectacular Sunday afternoon under the summer sun, right in the middle of a fun Labor Day weekend. I'm Matt Shannon. Always glad to have you tuned in. We got the Spin Doctors and a tale of two princes here on Live 95.

Live 95. Weather tonight, increasing clouds. Temperature down to about 48, give or take. Mostly cloudy and a high of 70 tomorrow.

95. I don't know if you've ever been to Jeremy's Farm to Table restaurant in Chehalis. It's a good one. And we're giving away a $30 gift card to it all this week. Deej and the Quiz, that's the giveaway. 7:15 tomorrow, your first chance to win it right here, right now. Harry Styles and American Girls on Live 95.

0: Well, that's Firehouse here on Live 95. I'm Matt Shannon, and stuff that I find funny and most people don't. Like, this is a funny one to me. Perhaps you can relate, perhaps not. But I've known people who they proclaim a retirement and moving about 15 to 20 years before it ever happens, right? And then said person indeed retires and moves. But you see them more at the store after they've moved than you ever saw them in your life, right? They come back here and like, hey, how's it going, buddy? And I'm like, oh, I thought you retired and moved. Well, we come back. Well, why'd you move, right? That's an internal monologue there, but yeah. Why do I find it amusing? I don't know. Maybe it's a preamble of like, my kids can grow up whilst someone is going to retire soon. Meanwhile, two people missed out on a job over the 25 years. Not funny, but, you know, in the pretend moving, only to come back every weekend. Maybe you could have just kept working, never said a thing, and kept living here because it's just how it seems to go anyways.
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Well, I don't know how competitive you are, but I am pretty competitive. Colleague and I laugh about how competitive we are. But I laugh more. Take that. It's the Red Hot Chili Peppers and Danny California on Live 95.

Michael. I'm Matt Shannon, getting ready to go. Always appreciate you hanging out. In fact, I'll be back tomorrow afternoon. You want to? Could be an off day, you know, you just relax. I'll be here. Leave it out with a monster.

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Hey there, Miles McKnight joining you. Hope you're having a great Labor Day weekend, which, by the way, you know, it could be busy on I-5 at times, congested at times, like maybe tomorrow afternoon when people are heading home from their weekend getaway, especially where the freeway narrows from 3 lanes to 2 lanes of the Twin Cities. Keep that in mind. Life is a highway. 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

Live Ready 5. Tonight, we have a low of 51 degrees. Tomorrow, Labor Day, mostly cloudy, 70 degrees. Partly sunny, 75 on Tuesday, reaching the 80s by Wednesday. Here's Hotel California, the Eagles, right here on Live Ready 5.

Live Ready 5, if you know the answer to the quiz question tomorrow, Rock and Roll Quiz 715 with DJ Kelsey, you win yourself a $30 gift card to Jeremy's Farm to Table Restaurant in Chehalis. Oh, man. Mr. Know-It-All, Teddy Swims on Live Ready 5.

0: Live Ready 5, Mama, Ma'am, I'm coming home. Ozzy Osbourne right here on Live Ready 5. Miles McKnight with you. Happy Sunday, happy Labor Day weekend, my friend. If you didn't hear, you are now allowed to have that Labor Day weekend barbecue here in Lewis County. The local fire marshal announced that they've lifted their burn restrictions regarding solid fuel barbecues and recreational fires within designated pits. However, slash pile burning and land clearing, that's still illegal in unincorporated Lewis County through mid-October. I'm just looking out for you.
1: Labor Day.

0: County through mid-October. I'm just looking out for you.
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Live Ready 5 here in the Lewis County area. Tonight we have a low of 51 degrees. Tomorrow, Labor Day, cloudy, 70 degrees, and then partly sunny and dry, 75 Tuesday, reaching the 80s on Wednesday, right here in the Lewis County area.

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Here's Kings of Leon.

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